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Action Network coming up on the one minute warning before today's Twins broadcast. 1 minute and 5, 4, 3, 2, 1, mark. 1 minute. 1 minute to start of Inside Twins. 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
2: It's a border battle in downtown Minneapolis as this weekend your Minnesota Twins welcome in the team from out east, the Milwaukee Brewers. Hello and welcome to the Menards pregame lineup card. I'm John Vitas. Chris Atterbury and Dan Gladden will join me in just a moment. Well, this game starting an hour earlier than originally planned in an attempt to alleviate some of the congestion downtown with the Spurs and Timberwolves tipping off across the plaza at 8:30. It's a warm one tonight with temperatures reaching 88 this afternoon, still in the mid-80s right now for first pitch. This Upper Midwest showdown features two teams playing great baseball right now. The Brewers have taken 11 of their last 15 games, sliding up into a tie for second in what has been the best division in baseball this year in the National League Central. The Twins, meanwhile, have played their way out of a rough stretch and have won four of their last five. They've now passed both the Tigers and the Royals in the standings and are sitting in third place, just 3.5 back of first place Cleveland. Let's look at what went down yesterday in our Twins rewind. It was a rubber game right here at Target Field, with Zebby Matthews getting called up from AAA to make his season debut. And the Twins did a great job making things easy early for Zebby. After loading the bases but failing to score in the first, the Twins loaded them up again with nobody out in the second, and this time they cashed in. Austin Martin doubled into the corner to give Minnesota a 2-0 lead. After a ground out and a walk, Josh Bell banked a grounder off the third base bag, two more Twins came in, and the lead doubled to 4-0. That chased Miami starter Braxton Garrett. In came Calvin Fauché to clean up the mess, and in the process of doing so, Victor Caratini drove in another run with a ground out to cap the inning at 5-0 Twins. In the third, Ryan Kreidler led off the inning with a single to center. After an error on a pickoff attempt moved him to second base, James Outman came to the plate.
3: Long hold, 2-2. Curveball pulled into right field. Attaboy, James. That's a base hit. Kreidler's getting the windmill. Casey up with it. His throw to the plate way offline. Outman, a nice job on the backside, sliding into second. Bottom of the order, James Outman with an RBI single. It's 6-0 Minnesota Twins.
2: That was the first RBI of the season for Outman, and he was not done. He doubled into the opposite field in the eighth. Martin drove in another run with a single as well, and it was all Twins in the finale. Zebby completed seven scoreless. Kendry Rojas went two to close it out, and the Twins dominate the Marlins to take the series 9-1 the final yesterday. The Twins will try and make it 5 out of 6 tonight with Joe Ryan on the hill. Joe is 2-3 with a 3.43 ERA on the season and announced his return from a brief elbow issue with 6 innings of 2-hit ball last week in Cleveland. He helped the Twins position themselves in a game they eventually won in extra innings. Joe has had good success in 4 career starts against the Brewers, allowing just 14 hits in 22 and 2/3 innings, an ERA of 3.18. There was much uncertainty around who the Brewers would be starting tonight, and it was revealed this afternoon that they are calling up 25-year-old righty Coleman Crow. Crow was drafted late in 2019 by the Angels, was traded to the Mets for Eduardo Escobar, and then to the Brewers for Adrian Hauser. Crow had been pitching well for AAA Nashville, holding opponents to a .228 average over 6 outings. He has made 1 outing for the Brewers earlier this year, going 5 solid innings against the Marlins. Well, as we get ready for first pitch, let's welcome in Chris Atterbury and Dan Gladden as we are at the park, courtesy of Treasure Island Resort and Casino. And guys, it was great to hear those clips of the bottom of that Twins lineup stepping up yesterday. But again tonight, no Byron Buxton, no Trevor Larnach in the Twins starting lineup. What have you seen from James Outman and Ryan Kreidler specifically that, you know, makes you optimistic about how they might fit in here for the Twins moving forward?
4: Well, I think offensively, you know, he's getting opportunities to play. He's confident in what he's doing. He's hitting the ball the other way, very aggressive on the base pass. So I think all in all, defense has always been there with him. So I think getting the opportunity to play every day. He's got confidence when he gets in the batter's box.
3: And you take Byron and his home runs. He's hit more home runs in May than the entire Brewers team has. And you look at how the Brewers play, that's kind of how the Twins are going to have to play offensively. But I think they're comfortable doing that. It's a team that all year long doesn't chase, grinds at bats, you know, tries to walk, get hit by a pitch, see if you can squeak one through the infield, score a couple of runs. And I think it should make for a really fun battle. I think it's fair to say, guys, we look at numbers all the time, this percentage, that percentage, who tries to do what. With the way the Brewers play, Danny, it's like you're in a schoolyard or a vacant lot. They're going to bunt. They're going to run. They're going to catch everything. All their pitchers are going to be competent. I feel like Twins-Brewers is a throw the stat pack out and just kind of watch what unfolds.
4: They play a National League Pat Murphy type of baseball. And what is that? Well, like you said, they'll bunt, they'll hit and run, they play small ball, like you said, last in home runs, but also the pitching staff has given up the fewest home runs, so they're in some ball games. They've won six out of their last seven, playing that brand of baseball, averaging, I believe, a little over five runs a game. So they're doing everything right. You like the style that they play, and it's all going to come down to pitching here, and they got a young guy on the mound, and you talked about his last outing against Miami, spins the ball a lot. We saw what happens when you spin it against Miami.
3: Yeah, and that's what's going to be the case. I mean, Miami's going to swing and miss at that pitch. Twins, I don't know that they're going to chase. I think the key is to take advantage of the young guy on the mound at the start, because when that bullpen door opens, they've got some weapons coming.
4: I'm hoping that the Twins kind of reverse it and play that Pat Murphy, the Milwaukee Brewers kind of ball.
3: I agree.
4: And start hitting and running and bunt and play their game and beat them at their own style.
3: Don't you feel like Derek Shelton loves that style of play and that we're seeing the Twins kind of move more towards
4: absolutely,
3: that?
4: Absolutely he does. I think that, you know, he's been around long enough. He's seen you've got to manage within the talent that you have, and we've got players in our dugout that can play that brand of baseball.
2: Yeah, it should be interesting to see if the Twins can turn the tides a little bit. Keyshaw got to 10 steals yesterday. So they are running, they are putting some pressure on, and we'll see if they can do it against a young guy tonight in Coleman Crowe.
3: Fewest mistakes wins the game. I think fewest mistakes, whether it's a base running mistake, a defensive miscue, fewest mistakes wins the game.
2: Yeah, both teams are hot. Should be a small margin for error. Guys, we appreciate it. We'll catch up with you here after the pregame lineup card wraps up. We have been at the park thanks to Treasure Island Resort and Casino, the exclusive casino partner of the Minnesota Twins. 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Well, before the game today, Chris had his daily sit-down with the skipper, Derek Shelton, who is happy to see the Twins' infield defense improving.
5: I really feel like, you know, we had some plays early in the year that some routine plays that we missed. And, you know, if you look at defensive stats, those will hurt you over a longer course of time. But I've been really pleased with how, you know, especially in the month of May, we've responded defensively.
2: We're going to have more on the Twins' infield defense later in the show as we zero in on one of the individuals who may be leading the defensive uptick. It's also a Friday, meaning Gino takes us back to 1991 and the moment that the season turned around for the Minnesota Twins. But first, Shelty's going to define what makes the Brewers' style of play so tough. That's next here on your home for Twins baseball.
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14: It's a gorgeous Friday night. We're going to have a big crowd in downtown Minneapolis. It's a beautiful day, and we're in Derek Shelton's office to kick off what should be a really fun weekend series. Twins and the Brewers, always an electric atmosphere, and you're no stranger to the Milwaukee Brewers, having been in the National League Central. If you had to describe the way this Brewers team plays in one word or one phrase, what would it be?
5: Ooh, that's a good question. I would say tenacious. That would probably be the best way to describe them. They do a lot of little things. They bunt really well. They put the ball in play. The thing that stands out the most is, you know, they're one of the best defensive teams in baseball. They don't give away outs. You know, I think they're running with four or five gold glovers, a guy that's won a platinum. They defended every position, and you have to play really good baseball against them because they're not going to give away extra outs.
14: As a true baseball guy through and through, I would think you must have a deep appreciation for that style of play because it's a lot of the things you've talked about bringing to the Twins.
5: Yeah, and organizationally, they've committed to, you know, what their guidelines are. And this goes back to David Stearns, who's now in New York, but how they built their club, and now with Matt Arnold, their president. But they have been very deliberate in terms of the people they've acquired, I think for a couple reasons, in terms of how they've run their pitching, how they've talked about defense, but they have a pretty good blueprint.
14: You talk about pitching with Milwaukee, and they have a great history of pitching in recent times. They would trade away a star and just fill in with another. Today's going to be a bit of a bullpen day. Are you at the point offensively where it's, I'm not going to worry about who they're throwing or what they're doing. We're just going to do our thing and worry about us?
5: Yeah, that's a good question. Today is a little bit different because with Larnach and Buck still not being in there, it causes a little bit of just, you know, availability of guys creates your lineup. But I think overall, unless we had a really good general idea of like how a game was going to be scripted out, and we don't today, then we would maybe adjust. But in today, with the fact that we are a little bit banged up, I think it kind of makes it a little easier.
14: You mentioned Trevor and you mentioned Byron. Where are those guys right now?
5: Yeah, definitely improving. Not in the starting lineup. And I think as we go through the day, we'll have them do more baseball activity and then we'll be able to decide as we get closer to game time what level of availability they're at.
14: One great equalizer you do have is Joe Ryan. When he came out and threw the way he did last time out in Cleveland after having the scare his previous turn, I have to imagine that was a great feeling. I don't know what the word is, joy, relief, both somehow?
5: I will take both. Relief was probably the one that I lived with the most. Just the fact that he was able to maintain his velocity and execute pitches and give us the outing he was. And you saw like vintage what Joe Ryan's about. But relief is probably the best word that I could use there.
14: All right. Hoping for the Joe Ryan experience in full tonight. That's Derek Shelton. Shelton, back to the studio.
2: We thank Chris and Shelty for their conversation and will certainly monitor Buck and Larnach's availability as the night goes along. The Menards pregame lineup card will continue after a quick break. 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John Gordon, Sid Hartman, Alan Anderson, and of course our Mark Janowski. 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
22: 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Half price meals, games in Bullseye's backyard, free ice cream, face painting, popcorn munching, kids watching their heroes run the bases, and then after the game, they get to run them too. So correction, there is one sure thing in baseball. You always leave with a W on Kids Day. Because this is

0: And all of a sudden we dropped the split finger change on him and he popped it up in the infield. And I think it was Thurman.
1: Well, you walk Seitzer and then Thurman.
0: Yeah.
1: There he hit the ball to second base.
0: Right. Walk Seitzer, got a little gag, tried to, you know, throw like a nothing fastball, tried to go hard in on him and just tried to muscle up on that, then walked him. And then Thurman, we got a ground ball and got out of the inning. I thought that was definitely one of the biggest innings for us to win the game tonight.
1: Andy, now that you have the weight off the back, so to speak, with the win here, and I'm sure that this is going to be a big picker-upper for you because you've got to join Jack Morris and Scott Erickson here. You've got to pick up with Kevin Tapany. The Twins have got to get the consistent starting pitching here to get back, not in the race, but to make a challenge in the American League West pennant race.
0: You're right about that, John, and I feel that we have a better staff here than I've seen since I've been here in the big leagues with the Twins, and it's just a matter of going out and doing it, and some of the guys have definitely towed the rubber and done a heck of a job, and there's been a couple guys, including myself, that just hasn't been consistent, but you know, we're definitely working hard for that, and we want to, you know, do our best for the fans out there.
1: Congratulations to you, Alan Anderson. I know you're very happy with win number two, and you'll get an opportunity when the Twins return to the Metrodome. I guess you'll be pitching against Baltimore next, and you'll be, of course, going after win number three.
0: All right. Thanks, John, and keep the faith, babe.
2: So Anderson on the hill as the Twins began what would be a team record 15-game winning streak, and he also had the start when the incredible run came to an end.
3: We'll have that game on a future Friday, but next week, Gino will feature win number two of the streak, where another unlikely hero stepped up. Well, we've got one segment to go tonight as a former MVP tells us which Twins defender has caught his eye. That's next on your home for Twins baseball.
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13: Great defense, and just Cody Clemens did a really good job. I mean, that was, how many balls did he get? So that was freaking awesome.
3: That was tonight's starting pitcher, Joe Ryan, last weekend after a win over the Guardians, a game where Cody Clemens sucked up 6 ground balls, tying a Twins record for 3 U's. Coming into the season, the first base position figured to be a timeshare between Josh Bell, Victor Caratini, and Clemens. But in

0: Recent weeks, Clemens has emerged as the clear preferred option defensively, and that is the subject of our twin storyline brought to you by your select Heartland Chevy dealers. Tonight is Cody's 27th start at first base. It's also his birthday, by the way. But his 27 starts far exceed Caratini's 10 and Josh Bell's 8. Now, to be fair, Cody did grade out well last year at first base. But in a more consistent sample this year, he ranks in the 80th percentile in the range category of outs above average and the 72nd percentile in defensive run value, according to Baseball Savant. So those numbers match the eye test and match his perfect 1,000 fielding percentage at first base this year. We got a chance to talk with Cody and asked him first if first base was his focus in the offseason.
1: It's like I never know where they're going to want me, what spot's going to be open, what spot's not going to be open type thing. So take him at second, I take him at short during season, like with Brooks, every so often. I think it's good for footwork and movement and throwing the ball across the diamond a little bit. But in the offseason, I just try and work on all the spots, to be honest with you.
0: Yeah, so really no specific focus on first, with Clemens wanting to be prepared to play anywhere. He's played 8 different positions in his major league career, every spot except catcher. But he says that first is not as easy as most people think.
1: Yeah, it's quick. You know, it's one of the hot corners, right? You're always making your way towards first base. You know, as soon as they hit the ball, if it's on the ground, you got to get over immediately. At times, there's balls in the four hole where I break towards it, and then I realize, you know, second baseman's going to get the ball. You got to break back. Like you said, certain double cut scenarios, doubles in the gap. You have to be, you know, you got to be the trail guy at second base. You got to do the one down the line to home. Like, there's a ton of different spots where you have to be, and like, I think that's something that fans or other people don't understand about first base. Like, I have a ton of situational things to be responsible for, but it's also fun for me because you're so in the game the entire 9 innings, so it's fun.
0: We caught up with a guy who knows a thing or two about playing first base for the Twins, 4-time All-Star and 2006 MVP Justin Morneau, who of course breaks down games for Twins TV. Justin has seen significant improvement out of Cody in his 2 seasons so far in Minnesota.
2: Situationally, I think his awareness is great, but I think now he's gotten more comfortable. The ball to his right, which one do you go after? Where do I know my second position, my second baseman, where is he positioned, and how do you play together with that second baseman where you're not forcing the pitcher to have to cover a lot of those balls that are kind of hitting that hole over there that, you know, that can be the toughest one.
0: Yeah, so maybe the consistency having Luke Keyshaw next to him has helped a little bit too. Morneau also knows that Clemens is putting in the proper preparation.
2: Yeah, I think most plays and most great plays across the league are made before the ball is even put in play. Cody's to that point now where he's been in the American League long enough. He's been in this division long enough. He's played and he is familiar with most of those guys who step into that batter's box of how they're going to get down the line, and he's allowed that to play into him making the right play and the right read the majority of the time at first base.
0: Justin also praised Cody's instincts, which seem to be combining with added experience at first base, and it seems like Clemens has become a strength at first defensively for the Twins. That was our select Heartland Chevy Dealers Twin storyline. 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That's a wrap on tonight's edition of the Menards pregame lineup card. Chris and Danny are live for the border battle next here on your home for Twins baseball.
3: It's time for a Twins player profile.
4: Hi, this is James Outman. What is your biggest irrational fear? Mountain lions, they're scary. What is your go-to cheat meal? Trader Joe's got these ice cream sandwiches that are like chocolate chip cookie, vanilla ice cream sandwich. Every time I see it, I think to myself, like, shoot, those are gonna be gone soon. What game show do you think you can win and why? I don't know if I could win, but I think I might be able to get decently far in Survivor. I feel like I would be an asset in the team phase. I might become a target once the individual phase comes up, but as long as I keep winning competitions, I think I, you know, have a solid chance to win. Would you rather sit in the window or the aisle seat? Personally, I'd rather sit in the aisle seat so I can stretch out one leg. Windows are cool, but I always feel like a bad guy. I ask some people to get up so I can use the bathroom. This has been James Outman. Thanks for listening.
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10: This is manager Derek Shelton. The lineup card is completed, my guys are ready, and it's time for Twins Baseball.
9: This ball crushed, face to the wall, and see you later, home run. Ryan Jeffers with a three-run shot to left center.
11: Back, track, out of here! Luke Keyshaw's first of the year.
9: Swung on a miss, he struck him out. That's number 10 for Taj Prep. Bradley has been brilliant.
11: It's that ball high in the air, right field, might have a chance. Get up, and out of here! Josh Bell's third of the year.
9: Swung on and pulled to the right side, blue! For a base hit, Brooks Lee, how about it? And it's 3-1 Minnesota Twins.
10: Twins Baseball is brought to you by Target, proud partner of the Minnesota Twins. Now let's head live to the ballpark.
9: Well, good evening. Welcome to downtown Minneapolis in Target Field once again. It is a gorgeous night for baseball, and the party here in downtown Minneapolis started many hours ago. Brewers fans have strewn in across the border from Wisconsin. Twins fans are filling up Target Field as well, and it is a festive atmosphere in advance of game one of this three-game rivalry weekend series. Twins are 20-24. They've won two series in a row. The Brewers, 24-17. They've won six of their last seven, a season high, seven games over 500. They'll have a rookie on the mound tonight, Coleman Crowe. The Twins, meanwhile, counter with their ace. That's Joe Ryan. Should make for great baseball here in downtown Minneapolis. Dan Gladden knows a thing or two about this rivalry from the inside out. He'll have your starting lineups. We've got the national anthem, and we've got rivalry baseball from downtown Minneapolis next on your home for Twins baseball.
12: Hey, Twins fans, this is Byron Buxton. 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
11: Hey, welcome back to Minnesota Twins Baseball's. The Milwaukee Brewers roll into town here. Three-game matchup tonight on the mound, making his 10th start, right-hander Joe Ryan. And for the Milwaukee Brewers, making just a second major league start, will be Coleman Crowe. Give you the rest of the starting lineups, but first, here's our national anthem.

0: That is Rogers High School with our national anthem. Here is tonight's starting lineup for the visiting Milwaukee Brewers, managed by Pat Murphy. Jackson Churio will lead off. He'll be in left field. Bryce Terang, he'll bat second, play second base. Catching and batting third, William Contreras. Jake Bowers, he'll bat fourth and play first base. In center field, batting fifth will be Garrett Mitchell. Andrew Vaughn will bat sixth. He's going to DH tonight in right field. Batting seventh, Sal Frelick. Luis Renjifo will be at third base. He's going to bat eighth. And David Hamilton will bat ninth and play shortstop. Coleman Crow making just his second major league start on the mound for the Milwaukee Brewers. Here's the starting lineup for your Minnesota Twins. Austin Martin in right field will lead off. Brooks Lee at shortstop bat second. Ryan Jeffers will bat third and catch. The DH cleanup hitter, it's going to be Josh Bell. 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Keeping Target Field, that world-class facility, for 17 years and running. We thank you, Marsden. Batting fifth and at second base will be Luke Keyshaw. Cody Clemens will bat sixth, play first base. Royce Lewis at third base batting seventh. Ryan Kreidler going to be in center field batting eighth. James Outman will bat ninth and play left field. On the mound, Joe Ryan, 10th start, has a record of 2 wins and 3 losses. Umpires, Rob Drake, be calling balls and strikes. It'll be Stu Shoewater will be at first base. Junior Valentine, the umpire at second base. Crew chief Jordan Baker, the umpire at third base. Twins are taking the field. Get you started. Here's Chris.
1: 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Joe Ryan will start with Jackson Churio, playing in just his ninth game. Churio broke his middle finger in the WBC, played through that injury with Team Venezuela. They won the WBC title. Still just 22 years of age, Churio, one of the bright young stars in the game. He'll be followed by Bryce Terang and William Contreras. It is a beautiful night, temperature in the 80s, fans still streaming in. Twins are wearing the home white uniforms, not the City Connection of Friday night, and they're accented by a camouflaged hat. It's a camo green hat for Military Appreciation Weekend. That is not the only uniform difference tonight. Home plate umpire Rob Drake, he looks like Rob Drake, but the base umpires, Danny, it looks like their pants might have got lost on the travel situation.
0: Sometimes, gear doesn't show up at the right time, and they're still out there. They're still major league umpires that kind of gray sweatpants for the third base umpire and Jordan Baker, and he's like 6'8". He keeps looking down thinking, boy, if I could have got these pants a little bit longer.
1: Yeah. Jordan Baker can't just borrow pants from somebody because he is gigantic. Stu Shoewater has the gray pants at first base, and then the field umpire at second base, Junior Valentine, he's got kind of a bluish to go with his black umpire gear. So if the umpires have a kangaroo court, they will be filling the coffers later on tonight. Should be a great battle, Danny, when these two teams get together. The thing about Milwaukee, you heard from Derek Shelton, they're tenacious. They don't hit home runs. They're last in the National League in home runs, second to last in slugging. But they strike out less than anybody. They walk second most. They steal a ton of bases. They're fourth in on-base percentage. They're going to bunt 2-3 times a game up and down the lineup. And their game is to put pressure on you. And they're banking that you make more mistakes than they do over the course of 9 innings.
0: Yeah, they play a fun brand of baseball. They really do. They run around, they put the ball in play. Like you said, not a lot of home runs. They have to execute. They have to manufacture runs.
1: Jackson Churio, big-time talent, leads off. Again, just his ninth game of the year, and the first pitch lined in the air, left center field. A long run for Kreidler, won't get there. Bounces off the center field wall. Churio spins around first and ends up at second base, and you can tell from the reaction, there are a ton of Brewer fans here. Jackson Churio with a double to open the ballgame. Churio's a marvel. He's 22 years of age. He's had 2 big league seasons, and look how consistent he's been. 21 homers, 79 RBI, 22 stolen bases. Then he was 21 home runs, 78 RBI, 21 stolen bases. Like clockwork.
0: Didn't they lock him up to a long-term deal, knowing at such a young player they got it right with him?
1: And Bryce Terang in the box. They got it right with Bryce Terang. He's one of the game's top players right now. Platinum Glover at second base, and his offense has taken another leap. He's hitting nearly 300, and Terang takes a strike.
0: You know, Chris, already you can tell that the brand of baseball they play, it's going to change your defense how you play. Royce Lewis was in on the grass that first pitch. Now with the strike on him, kind of even with the bag off the line a little bit.
1: Yeah, they put a lot of pressure on a defense. Lee is behind the runner at second, and this one sliced away foul for Terang. It's 0-2. You talked about locking Churio up. They did not lock up Bryce Terang as a minor leaguer, even though some in the front office thought, hey, this guy's going to be a star. And now that he's blossoming into a true superstar, concerns in Milwaukee they won't be able to keep him around and afford him. Part of the reason they locked up their minor league shortstop to a long-term deal, who's still in the minor leagues. The 0-2 swung on a bounce towards first but foul. Terang last year hit .288 with 18 homers, 81 runs batted in. He stole 24, and again, a gold glove second baseman. He jumped his homer total from 7 to 18, his RBI from 57 to 81, and they think he's still just scratching the surface. Left-handed batter, just 1-for-8 career against Joe. And the 0-2 is fouled away. Late cut there, defensive, stays alive. Again, this team, if you're hunting strikeouts, you're going to be in for a long night. I think that's a point where Joe has really matured. When we were in Toronto, another team that doesn't strike out, his pitch count was so low through 6-7 innings because he said, hey, you want to get yourself out early, I'm fine with it. Checks Churio, and the pitch is taken down and in. No challenge, and the count is 1-2.
0: You know, there might be a little bit of a glare with Ryan out on the mound. He's in sunshine from the waist up. Pulls his cap down a little bit farther to keep that sun out of his eyes.
1: A 1-2 spun foul. That was a knuckle curve, and Terang making him work. This will be the seventh pitch of the at-bat. We talked with Ryan Jeffers the other night after the game against Miami, and he said the shadows early were really tough in the batter's box. And we're a half hour earlier here this evening on a very sunny day. Kreidler is shading his eyes in center. Martin's in sunshine in right field as well. And this ball hit in the air to center. Kreidler comes in, now goes back. Churio wants to tag. Kreidler makes the catch. Churio will tag. The throw through to third base, not in time. It's a fly ball out to center field as Terang succumbs to Joe Ryan, but good base running from Jackson Churio. And he's 90 feet away for William Contreras.
0: Again, executing well. Runner at second base, nobody out. Had a kind of a long at bat and finally got something deep enough when you've got speed to be able to tag up at third base, and here's one of their RBI guys.
1: Contreras, the younger of the two Contreras brothers. Brother Wilson is now playing first base in Boston. Infield is in for William Contreras, like his brother, an all-star. And the first pitch is off the plate away, one ball, no strikes.
0: All right, you want some clarity on the umpires? Their gear did not show up.
1: Yep.
0: Okay, but they have extra gear in the umpire's room.
1: So that's the chest protector, the mask,
0: yes,
1: and all of that.
0: Yes.
1: One ball, no strikes. And the pitch. And that's a sinker strike, and it's 1-1.
0: The shoes they're wearing were purchased, as you can, we look out there, they're brand new.
1: They're very shiny.
0: And they were purchased by an attendant that kind enough to get their size and get them over here.
1: And then the pants, they just had to rummage around and go with their casual athleisure wear. Big swing and miss, it's 1-2.
0: Well, he made it sound like there's extra gear for the umpires. That's the extra gear that they have.
1: Okay, the shirts and the hats.
0: Yes.
1: The jackets they're wearing.
0: Yes.
1: They have the full set of gear and the pouches and the whole bit for Rob Drake.
0: Pants look a little long on him.
1: 1-2. Popped in the air, foul. Clemens chasing into foul ground, runs out of room, and that's into the seats. Well, maybe those are Jordan Baker's pants. Maybe that. Baker's about 6'6", 6'7". So does the umpire gear get shipped, or does it travel like on a commercial flight?
0: Well,
1: how does it get moved?
0: It would travel with them.
1: Yeah, it just got lost.
0: Yeah, you know how sometimes you get off the plane and your luggage is in St. Louis.
1: That's a very specific detail. Infield in, one out. Runner at third, the 1-2. Swung on a hit, past a diving Brooks Lee off his glove. A run is going to score. The infield was in. Brooks, who made that amazing diving catch to his left glove side in Cleveland, dove to his right, but it glanced off the tip of his glove. That ball was hit 107 miles an hour off the bat. It got on Brooks in a hurry. It'll go as a hit for Contreras, and it's a 1-0 Milwaukee Brewer lead. Jake Bowers will be the one-out hitter. He bats left-handed. Solid contact from Contreras. What do you always tell me in an infield in situation? Hit the ball hard.
0: Hit it hard somewhere, and that was hard.
1: Infield able to back up now. They want a double play as the pitch is low to Bowers. One ball, no strikes. Bowers a great example of sometimes it takes a while to find the right fit to allow your skill set to really breathe. Always a talented player. As a breaking ball strike, it's 1-1. But he was in Tampa, Cleveland, Seattle, the Yankees. But then he got to Milwaukee, Danny, and it just kind of fit. Like his personality fit, how they platooned him fit, and it just clicked.
0: And the clubhouse, his teammates fit.
1: He's been a really good player for them. The 1-1. Swung on and hit fouled on the right field line. 1-2. One thing about the Milwaukee clubhouse, and I think this was true of the Twins for a long, long time. If you're going to be a problem in that room, you're not going to be there for very long. They're gonna cut you right out of the loop. Runner at first, one run in. Top of the first inning, and the pitch to Bowers, a curveball down, and the count 2-2.
0: Yeah, you know what? Some organizations will tolerate it a little bit more than others. And a lot of the times, maybe it's because I've invested a lot of dollars into this guy that might be more disruptive in that clubhouse than others.
1: Two balls and two strikes to Bowers. And the pitch swung on and missed, and he struck him out. Nice job, Joe Ryan, for out number two. And here's Garrett Mitchell. Garrett Mitchell, left-handed batter, and he has always been hurt. We've never really seen a ton of Garrett Mitchell. He's hitting just 216 this year. Has never played in more than 69 games in a season because every time the Twins see the Brewers, he's banged up. He's big, he's fast, he's strong. Yet to put it all together with the health intact. And he hits this ball sharply to right field, and that's a base hit. Martin scoops it up. Contreras stops at second. And the Brewers are swinging early tonight against a guy they know throws a lot of strikes in Joe Ryan.
0: Boy, they are exit velocity off the chart here early in this ballgame.
1: That was 112 right
0: yeah,
1: there?
0: Yeah, that was a fastball up, though. You're going to turn on that. Here's a guy that, boy, came over from the White Sox last year, got out of that cesspool and just raked for Milwaukee.
1: Andrew Vaughn, what a driving force he was down the stretch for the Brewers as they won the division, pitched down and away. And on opening day, he got jammed, and he broke a left hamate bone in his hand. And so he is playing in just his ninth game of the year. Vaughn just 2-for-12 against Joe Ryan. Most of that, in fact, all of that with the White Sox. He takes down an in, 2-0. And you think Andrew Vaughn and Gavin Sheets have a little text thread ever back and forth?
0: Boy.
1: Like, hey.
0: The two guys with the White Sox that once they left there, they are just flourishing as big league players.
1: And consequently, in Chicago, they've kind of flushed through that whole clubhouse, and the White Sox are playing better baseball. As a swing and miss, and the count is 2-1. A lot of those old familiar faces that were part of some of that no longer around. Yeah, the White Sox are in second place in the division. Two balls and a strike to Andrew Vaughn. Here comes the pitch, and it's fouled away down the right field line. It's 2-2. A couple of Northern California kids here in Vaughn and Ryan. Contreras at second, Mitchell at first. Mitchell wearing number 5. Ryan Kreidler in center field wears number 5 for the Twins. They were teammates at UCLA together. Here's the pitch. Foul tip. Just did get a piece of that sweeper. It stays 2-2. Joe's had to work hard in this opening inning. He's thrown 24 pitches, and that's kind of what Milwaukee does, Danny. They force you just deep into the well.
0: And 24 pitches here in the first inning, and like you said, just one strikeout. They put the ball in play. They've been hitting it hard.
1: Here's the pitch. Swung on a foul back again. I'm sure there's a way to track this somewhere, but I would hazard a guess the Milwaukee Brewers have to be amongst team leaders in foul balls. Those long at-bats, those pitches spoiled to get the one out over the plate because the pitcher got frustrated and just threw it over. 2-2 again. Swung on and hit towards short. Going to be caught out of the air by Lee, who reached down and kept it off the dirt. And the inning is finally over. So Ryan has to work. He gives up a run on three hits in the opening frame, but he strands a couple behind him and limits the damage in the top of the first to a single run. We'll keep it right here at Target Field. Place to be in downtown Minneapolis right now. People still filing in on a gorgeous Friday night. But you can't spell triple without trip. And today's contestant in Quick Trips Around the Bases, Eric Berlin from North Mankato. If a twin hits a triple tonight, Eric, you win $1,600. That's getting up there, Danny. That's compliments of Giant Snacks. See your neighborhood Quick Trip for detail. And Eric, if you win, Danny and I might just have to make a trip out to North Mankato.
0: I'd love to.
1: Delivery charges obviously would apply, but we may have to make that trip out to deliver it.
0: Hey, get ready to roll out because Ludacris, that's right, Ludacris, it's taking over Target Field with this postgame concert. It happens on Friday, June 26th. Mark it down. Fans can stick around after the ball game for his performance. And a limited number of VIP field passes, they're available. Don't act fool. Get your tickets at twins.com/ludicrous.
1: I had so much fun watching your daughter watch you read that. Don't act fool. I love it. Ludacris coming to town.
0: She started sending me little snippets of songs.
1: Hey, J.J. Bleday is on target. We heard a little bit from J.J. yesterday in the broadcast. The Reds left fielder drove in six runs in a 15-1 win over the Nats. 3-for-5, couple of homers. His OPS over 1,200. There's another great example of a guy who's bounced around, a lot of talent, maybe finally finding the right home in Cincinnati. It's brought to you by Target, proud partner of the Twins. Well, a 1-0 lead for Coleman Crowe. It's his second major league outing. Made one spot start earlier this year. If you saw him getting off the team bus, Danny, you'd think he played second base. He's a 5'10", 175-pound right-hander out of Pike County, Georgia, out in western Georgia. He throws a ton of breaking balls. He missed all of 2024 with Tommy John surgery. He was actually an Angels farmhand at the time. Traded to the Mets for Eduardo Escobar. And then from the Mets to the Brewers in the Adrian Hauser, Tyrone Taylor deal. He'll face Austin Martin to open the inning. Again, no Byron Buxton today, and Martin hits the first pitch right to shortstop. David Hamilton picks it up, and he throws out Martin. One pitch, one out for Coleman Crowe. Brooks Lee will now bat. Crowe against left-handers. Cutter, curveball, four-seam, and the rare sweeper. Very different arsenal to the right-handers. Brooks, a switch hitter, batting left. He's just one for his last 13. And the first pitch, I think that is that four-seam. It's just at 90 degrees.
2: Catcher challenging the ball call.
1: That's an early challenge from the Gold Glover Contreras. I think he's going to win it.
2: Pitch a strike.
1: Clip the outside corner. So a good challenge early as the veteran Contreras helping his young right-hander. 25-year-old, Georgia-born. First base side of the rubber. He delivers, and Brooks Lee swings and misses at a cutter down and in. That had some sharp movement to it. So, again, nothing overpowering. 90 with the fastball. But I'll tell you one thing about the Brewers, Danny. If they trade for you as a pitcher, they see something in you they think they can maximize.
0: Yeah, and they do. They do well with the pitchers they get.
1: Big curveball hangs. It's looped into left center field, and it's caught there by Mitchell, who nearly lost it, nearly overran it. And you see the sun playing tricks a little bit there with the center fielder Mitchell on that tailing little looper out into left center field. He made the catch.
0: Well, like you said, we haven't got to see Mitchell play much, but out in center field, he can track him down. He's got some good range for a center fielder out there.
1: A big, strong kid. And now it's Ryan Jeffers. Jeffers has been on some kind of tear. Ryan steps out and awaits the first pitch from Coleman Crowe. Milwaukee starter, second in the National League in earned run average, fourth in strikeouts. They don't walk very many. They're 10th in walks, and they don't give up many home runs. Fewest in the league is a pitching staff. Pitch is off the plate away. One ball, no strikes. And again, they play phenomenal defense. Churio in left, Mitchell in center, Frelick in right. As a pitch down, it's 2-0. Mitchell being healthy allows him to put Churio back on a corner. He had to play a lot of center field last year. And he made the play that changed the fortune of both the Milwaukee and Minnesota seasons. As Jeffers pops one up, back a shortstop for David Hamilton. Hamilton, the speedster out of Texas, is under it. He makes the catch, and it's a 1-2-3 inning for young Coleman Crow, who made it look easy against the first three men in the Twins' order. 1-0 Milwaukee after one at Target Field. This is your home for Twins baseball.
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1: Sal Frelick leads things off here in the second. Then Luis Ranjifo, the longtime Angel, and David Hamilton. Joe Ryan back to work after a 26-pitch first inning. Lewis is in off the cut at third. And the pitch is high. It's one ball and no strikes to Sal Frelick. In his first 2 years in the big leagues, he totaled 5 home runs. Then last year he hit 12 and hit .288. Played gold glove right field. He skies this one down the third baseline. A long run for Outman, but it lands on the warning track and hops up off the net. One ball and one strike. Frelick played at Boston College, and in fact was a teammate of Rocco Baldelli's younger brother. And Frelick is a fan favorite for his all-out style of play in Milwaukee. This ball hit high in the air again to left. Outman tracking it near the wall. Just in fair territory, he makes the catch. That's right about where Trevor Larnach said the fan in the front row started to scream when he was racing over there the other day for a foul ball. And there's one out for Luis Ranjifo, longtime Angel. Signed as a free agent, the Brewers feel like they've got a couple of real high-end talents as far as infielders are concerned in the minor leagues. And Ranjifo, kind of a, I don't want to call him a stopgap, but a guy who can fill in and be a professional at bat, play good third base, and fit in for this season. There's a strike called in the count 0-1. They'll play Joey Ortiz over there as well. They lost Durbin, traded him to Boston, and they got Kyle Harrison, who's been a mainstay in their rotation, as well as the man on deck, David Hamilton. Ground ball right side. Clemens has it. And true to our pregame lineup card segment, he is able to grab it and run to the base for out number two. And here is Hamilton, and he and Cody Clemens go way back. Hamilton and Clemens were not only teammates at the University of Texas, but during the COVID year, I don't know if you remember, Roger Clemens started a league in Texas so they could play during the stoppage. All those guys who weren't on big league rosters had nowhere to go. It was called the Constellation Energy League. It had 4 teams, and Cody and David Hamilton played together on Team Texas. He shows bunt and takes a strike, 0-1. Hamilton, arriving from Boston, has always had speed. In fact, he debuted here, stole his first base, scored his first run. And when he came to Milwaukee, the Brewers said, we want you to bunt at least once a game. There's a strike called, and the count is 0-2. And, I mean, he's a great example of finding a skill set that you know works for how you want to play.
0: Well, I'm just happy that the coaching staff would recognize that and encourage him to do that.
1: 0-2 pitch, swung on and fouled. And Danny, not only did they encourage him, they specifically wanted him from Boston for that skill set.
0: Well, that's the brand of baseball Milwaukee is kind of not forced to play, but they've got athletes, they've got speed. Let's go ahead and use it best we can.
1: 0-2, and that's down and in, 1-2. When Craig Counsell went to Chicago, everyone thought, okay, well, it's over for Milwaukee. David Stearns went to the Mets. They're like, oh, okay, he's gone. It's over for Milwaukee. Well, guess what? Didn't miss a beat.
0: Yeah.
1: Pat Murphy.
0: He's won back-to-back manager of the year.
1: He's earned them. 1-2 fouled straight back. Stays 1-2. Shadows now covering the entire infield. It is just a glorious day. It just feels like summer baseball weather around the Twin Cities today. Here's the 1-2. And it's down and in. And Danny, it's 20 years in Minnesota for me, and I still can't get over how quickly things grow here this time of year. It turns into a jungle overnight.
0: It blooms quick,
1: just
0: doesn't
1: boom.
0: It?
1: Everything's green and lush. 2 balls and 2 strikes. Don't want to flip the lineup and see Churio. The pitch taken. Boy, that looked good. Joe thought he had him looking, but instead it's ball three.
0: Yeah, I trust
1: just low.
0: I trust Ryan Jeffers on that, not calling it early, two outs, nobody on.
1: Rob Drake wearing that borrowed helmet, had that one right, and this ball popped up. Back to short, Lee into the sunshine, now into the shade. He's under a two-handed grab and a 1-2-3 inning for Joe Ryan. Nicely done at the bottom of the Brewer order. We've played 1.5. Twins down 1-0. This is your home for Twins baseball.
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1: Josh Bell leads things off against young Coleman Crow. No telling how long the Brewers will go with Crow tonight as Bell hits the first pitch foul up the first base line. But young man turned in a 7-pitch, 1-2-3 first inning, and that'll get him deeper into the night. This Brewers bullpen is really good. 0-1 pitch to Bell, and that's a breaking ball that just missed, 1-1. Last 5 outs that Josh Bell has made have all been strikeouts, and 13 of his last 17 outs have been strikeouts. The 1-1. Another breaking ball, and that time it dropped right in the bucket for a strike.
0: That's a big loopy one. As soon as it comes out, it's got a big hump in it, and you kind of give up on it, and it just kind of parachutes down.
1: Loves that pitch to lefties 32% of the time. And the 1-2 is inside. That's the sinker.
0: That's the fastball. He tries to get back on the inside corner. But he commands. He's got, puts it where he wants to.
1: 2 balls and 2 strikes. And a swinging miss, and down goes Josh Bell, and he went back to the big curve. That big looping 12-6 curveball for strikeout number one, Coleman Crow. And there's one away for Keyshaw. Hey, enjoy Sunday Fun Day at Target Field. 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Make it a family tradition. And get your tickets at twins.com/kidsday. That's Keyshaw takes wide, one ball, no strikes. You got to run the bases with some kids today.
0: Yeah, I got to go to my granddaughter's first grade class, entertain them for a little bit.
1: The 1-0, big swing and miss, 1-1.
0: It was Twins Day in their classroom, and they decorated it all up. It was really, really nice what they did.
1: Love it. And you took them outside, got them moving around
0: a little bit? Yeah, they got to, you know, take some batting practice and run the bases.
1: That's a good day of school right there.
0: But I brought my World Series rings, handed out some baseball cards, and the kids were really thrilled to see that two-piece of jewelry.
1: Pitch wide, and the count is 2-1. I bet they were. I mean, you're first grade, and you're standing there talking baseball in your classroom, and World Series ring in your hand. That's a pretty awesome experience.
0: They showed a video prior to me showing up.
1: 2-1's a strike.
0: And what was cool is one of the kids at the end of the day said, "I want to be like you." And I said, "You better check yourself. Talk to your parents."
1: The principal would like to see you now.
0: Yeah.
1: Two balls and two strikes. Cued off the end of the bat towards first base. It'll be scooped up there by Bowers, and Keyshaw is out, three unassisted. Lead contact the other way and a sweeper off the end of the bat. Two down for Clemens. I mean, basically, if you think about it, Danny, you showed up with, like, the best show and tell ever.
0: Yeah, it was. I really enjoyed it. The kids were really the teacher was just fantastic, and she kind of commanded the classroom. And
1: you just made 24 new baseball fans right there. As Cody Clemens,
0: I brought
1: takes
0: everybody
1: inside.
0: A bobblehead doll, baseball cards. They got to put on my World Series rings, and then I brought one of the City Connect jerseys with my name, and I gave it to the teacher.
1: Oh, that's awesome!
0: She had a Joe Mauer shirt on.
1: The 1-0 in for a strike. It's 1-1. Trade that 7 for a 32, my friend.
0: Yes.
1: Step it up. Ball and a strike to Cody. Twins looking for their first base runner. Crow delivers, and this one popped away foul down the third base line. Churio giving a chase, and that one's out of play. Crow doesn't mess around. Again, he's not a big guy, but he's very compact and efficient in his delivery. Nothing, you know, fancy or funky about it. Works very quickly.
0: He's going to keep your defenders on their toes.
1: 1-2. Just off the outside corner. That's the fastball again at 92.
0: And just from our vantage point, watching the infielders, that pitch ran outside, and all three infielders reacted, anticipated going to the right.
1: Swing and miss on a breaking ball. Clemens down on a curve, and it's 6 up, 6 down for young right-hander Coleman Crow in his second big league outing. We've played 2. It's the Milwaukee Brewers 1, the Twins 0. We'll check in with John Vitas next on your home for Twins baseball.
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23: Let's go back to the pregame lineup card thanks to your local Toyota dealers. Toyota, let's go places. Chris had his daily sit-down with Derek Shelton and asked Shelton to describe the Brewers' style of play in one word.
24: I would say tenacious. That would probably be the best way to describe them. They do a lot of little things. They bunt really well. They put the ball in play. The thing that stands out the most is you know, they're one of the best defensive teams in baseball. They don't give away outs. You know, I think they're running with four or five gold glovers, a guy that's won a platinum. They defended every position, and you have to play really good baseball against them because they're not going to give away extra outs.
23: Yeah, Brew Crew already aggressive tonight. They have two base hits on the first pitch of the at-bat and an ABS challenge on just the second pitch of the game, Chris.
1: Yeah, and they got it right. Here's Jackson Churio, doubled and scored the game's lone run. Ryan delivers, and he sweeps one over the outside corner for strike one. Churio pounced on the first pitch, doubled off the wall in center field. He is a dynamic young player. Just 22 years of age, in his third year as a regular mainstay for this lineup, and a big swing and miss 0-2.
0: And the Brewers are a team, an organization, not afraid to bring up the talent that they feel can handle it. And this kid has definitely done that.
1: He was the youngest opening day starter for the Brewers since Robin Yount, as the 0-2 was high, and it's 1-2. And I want to say there were like four instances of a Brewer being younger on opening day, and two of them were Robin Yount. He actually started as an 18-year-old as a big league shortstop, which is insane to think about. 1-2, couldn't hold up, and down goes Churio. Nice job, Joe Ryan, riding that fastball up on the air currents. One out, and here's Terang. Think about that, 18 years old, starting shortstop in the major leagues.
0: For the Milwaukee Brewers. Yeah. And he became a premier center fielder.
1: Yep. And he could ride dirt bikes.
0: Yes, he could.
1: Pitches in for a strike in the count 0-1.
0: He rides road racers now.
1: Those
0: out
1: like
0: at the Phoenix
1: rockets,
0: Firebird race.
1: But
0: yeah, little. They have a track out there, and he's got his. It's almost like an airplane. You leave it at the hangar there.
1: 0-1 fouled away, and it's 0-2.
0: Shows up, wants to get some adrenaline rush, and gets out there and runs some laps.
1: There's a time he was gonna.
0: There was a time he came
1: play,
0: in Milwaukee.
1: Play golf.
0: He came out on his dirt bike and ran the warning track.
1: After they lost the World Series to the Cardinals, they had a big reception at County Stadium. He came ripping down the line on his bike. He's a pitch high, and the count is 1-2 to Turan.
0: Well, Harley-Davidson used to be, might still be there in Milwaukee.
1: Mm-hmm, that's where it started.
0: And they used to bring the game ball out every night on a guy riding a Harley-Davidson.
1: How fun is that? You ever try to intercept him so you could get a ride?
0: It was... I had more fun taking John Gordon off the field that time in that sidecar on the Harley.
1: You rode right around Target Field with it. Ball two delivered. It took some coercion to get Gordo to climb into that.
0: Well, I put the leather jacket on him, and then when he got in it, it was like he was stuck in it. So we had to get him out. There were about three guys, and he couldn't hang on to the windshield to pull himself out. So we had to kind of get underneath his arms pits.
1: 2-2, cued foul. That was a breaking ball that hung. Terang stays alive. That was on Gordo's retirement celebration here.
0: That was fun. I got him a jacket and Nancy, his wife, a leather jacket.
1: They look good. Two balls and two strikes. Here it comes. Swung on and fouled up the first baseline. Again, Terang fouled 3 2-strike pitches away in the opening inning. And he's fouled a couple away here. I was talking to some players today. And they said, without a doubt, Bryce Terang is a top 20 player in all of baseball. He has really graduated to a new level of stardom as he takes down and in the count 3-2. Three balls, two strikes. And swung on a missed, and he struck him out. Joe Ryan. Fans, Churio and Terang back-to-back. Third strikeout for Ryan against a team that doesn't strike out very much. And here's William Contreras. Contreras drove in the game's only run. 107 off the bat, past a diving Brooks Lee, who was drawn in on the grass at shortstop. And he swings through a sweeper in the count 0-1. Joe's dialing in now. The three hits, nothing cheap, all really hard contact. But Ryan has been surgical since that last hit by Mitchell in the first. He's retired now 6 straight. And the 0-1 swung on a missed, and the count is 0-2. 1-0 Brewers here, top three. 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No balls, two strikes. Ryan delivers, and it's taken down and away. One ball, two strikes. Good energy in the building. It started early tonight. Expecting close to a sellout tomorrow night. Supposed to be a jammed house tomorrow evening for game two. Here's the 1-2. Checked that, didn't go. Boy, Contreras, after checking his swing, Danny, pounding his right hip, trying to remind himself not to open
0: back.
1: Up.
0: Just to stay back. Have him set up for a high fastball.
1: That's how we got Trujillo and Terang. 2-2 is a high fastball, but it's up and out of the zone. Count full. Contreras became engaged this past offseason, and he became engaged to the sister of Willie Adames, the former shortstop with the Brewers. Curveball fouled away, 3-2. Adames now with the Giants. Maybe some baseball bloodlines in that family. Twins fans trying to get involved. Ryan looking for a 1-2-3. The payoff pitch is taken for a called strike three on the outside corner, and Contreras knew it. Ryan strikes out the side. We've played 2.5. 1-0 crew on your home for Twins baseball.
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2: Well, it's been six up and six down so far for Coleman Crowe. Royce Lewis trying to change that. He'll lead off for Minnesota here in the third. It'll be Lewis, Kreidler, and Outman. This trio was instrumental in yesterday's win. Lewis got things started in the five-run second with a walk. Kreidler had a big day. Outman drove in three. First pitch to Royce, a strike called, 0-1. Royce says he's fighting it. It may be an understatement. He's 0 for his last seven. One for his last 13, two for his last 31. And he swings and misses that cutter off the plate away, 0-2. Just been caught in between a little bit. He's been just working feverishly to try and kind of revamp some things. And he pops this one away foul. That's towards the press box to our right. Just shy of the press box. And a spirited battle ensues. And a souvenir hard won. So Lewis took a strike, swung at a strike, and now he taps a curveball to short. Hamilton charges, scoops on the run. He throws. The throw is low, but in time to beat Royce Lewis. And there's an out for Ryan Kreidler. Kreidler came back from AAA, made an instant impression. A couple of base hits yesterday. Again, Kreidler's college teammate wearing the same jersey number, playing the same position tonight here in this ballgame. Garrett Mitchell out in center field. Here's the pitch. Swung on a miss, and the count is 0-1. The funny thing is, two big league starting center fielders tonight who were on the same college team, and neither played center field on that team. Matt McClain of the Reds played center. As the 0-1 swung on a miss by Kreidler, and the count 0-2. Kreidler was the shortstop for that bunch of Bruins. Crowe goes to the rosin bag. Young man has been impressive. He's been ahead of everybody. A couple of cutters to jump ahead of Kreidler. They set up outside again, and that's where the pitch finds him. And it stays wide. That looked like he's trying to bring it back in over the outside part of the plate with the sinker, and it didn't quite get there. 1-2. 1-2 swung on a miss. He went back to the bread and butter, and he strikes out Kreidler, and it's 8 up, 8 down for Coleman Crowe. Here's Outman. Good to talk with James after yesterday's ball game. I asked him about hitting the ball the other way, and I like the honesty of his response, Danny. He said, I just don't feel like with limited at-bats I can afford to sell out and try to pull the ball for power right now. And maybe sometimes that's what it takes. He tries to bunt here, and he bunts it foul.
3: Yeah, and he even touched on, you know, going up there, mindset, I'm going to try to hit a home run. A lot of guys get yourself in trouble when you sit in the box, and I'm going to try to go yard.
2: Got the attention of Renjifo with that bunt attempt, but Renjifo backs off now, and there's a strike called on a cutter, and the count is 0-2. First Lewis, then Kreidler, now Outman, all quickly in an 0-2 hole against Coleman Crowe. Crowe delivers, and it's high and wide. One ball, two strikes. Sometimes you get a young guy like this, and he's just pumping strikes, and it's all going according to plan. All it takes is one base runner. Get him in the stretch.
3: I always say, get him in the stretch, see what happens.
2: 1-2 off the hands, foul. And it stays at 1-2. Outman back into the box, adjusts his helmet, looks up the line. Grady Sizemore briefly. And the pitch, breaking ball in the air, left center field. Churio over. Churio in the gap, two-hand grab, and it's 9 up, 9 down for Coleman Crowe tonight. 1-0 Milwaukee. We've played three. This is your home for Twins baseball.
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5: Well, thank you, Chris. Good evening, everybody. Jake Bowers leads off. First pitch, breaking ball. Ground ball right side, past a diving Keyshaw into right field. Breaking ball, just rolled it over and found the outfield grass, leadoff single to start the fourth inning. Where the Brewers, they swing the bat similar to Miami early in counts, but they're putting it play and they're making hard contact.
0: Three of the four hits, first pitch swings.
5: Yep. And here's their center fielder, Garrett Mitchell. He hit the ball hard his first time up. Swung at the first pitch, pulled it to the right side. Ryan delivers high and away, ball one. One run, four hits for the Brewers. Twins, no runs, no hits. Nine retired in a row for the young Coleman Crow. Just making his second big league start for the Milwaukee Brewers. Fouled off left side. Ooh! Foul ball, the lady bringing food down the steps, going to give it to some of the people right in the tray. And she's going to have to turn around because a couple of the beverages got spilt. Check swing, didn't matter. It's called a strike.
0: Imagine when she gets back.
5: She had just taken a step down to come down to the final step here and didn't see the foul ball. Everybody else got out of the way and it clipped her tray full of food and beverages.
0: She goes back to the kitchen. They're like, oh,
5: really? Try to explain that.
0: Yeah, really?
5: Yeah, you tripped, didn't you? Count of one and two. Swung on a miss, got him. Went to the changeup. There's strikeout number five for Ryan. And that'll get Andrew Vaughn to the plate. Ryan this year, season high strikeouts is seven. Kerhi is 12.
0: Danny, that's such a nasty pitch. That was a strike right up until the last instant and then just disappeared under the bat.
5: Got great arm action on that. Runner goes, big jump, swung on a miss, no throw. Jeffers had no chance. He broke early, got the timing down. Fourth stolen base for Bowers.
0: 44th for the team amongst league leaders. Only four more than the Twins, who are also in the top 10.
5: Pitch was a swing and a miss by Vaughn. And takes that one right down the heart of the plate. There's a strike. Vaughn coming in had the most at-bats against Joe Ryan. He was just 2-for-12. Good lead at second, and the pitch is fouled off down the right field line. Were we going to try to get